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2: 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I'm Valerie Kaler. Thank you for being a member. 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
5: It really does take a village. Not just to raise a child, but for any of us to get anything done. And Mozart knew that. He was a personable guy with plenty of friends. And those friends inspired him throughout his entire career. He thanked them the best way that he knew how, by writing music for them. One piece in particular ended up carrying a friend's name for decades. And later this hour, you'll get to meet the friend behind this piece. I'm Melanie Renata, and this is Music Through the Night.

0: 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And Mozart's friends helped him birth some pretty lovely music. He ended up nicknaming that one after his friend Hofmeister, his 20th string quartet in D major, the Belcha Quartet, performing.
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0: Imagine strolling through Vienna in the 1790s. New music buzzing through the streets. And everywhere you turn, people are humming the same catchy tune. Beethoven, still in his 20s, was already making waves as a fiery pianist and composer. He could not resist the moment. He borrowed that street song and gave it a dazzling twist. A trio that's both elegant and playful. And it comes dancing into the hour in just a bit. I'm Melanie Renata. So glad you're here. You're listening to Music Through the Night.

0: Pianist Donna Kwong, clarinetist Jonathan Kohler, and cellist Julia Bruskin bubbling over with enthusiasm there. Beethoven's Fourth Piano Trio in B-flat major.
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0: Deep in this darker, quieter stretch of the day, as the colors of the world have softened, any creatures drifting to sleep except you and me, I suppose? Well, there is a certain type of magic that you can step into. And if you don't sense it initially, there's a way that you can create that magic for yourself. A little theater of the mind. This music is from Ottorino Respighi's 20-minute emotional roller coaster of a ballet. It'll help set the scene. A visit to a toy maker in France with the fantastic toy shop later this hour. I'm Melanie Renata. This is Music Through the Night. In Sanskrit, the word chitra means bright, brilliant, and beautiful. And so it is in this work called Chitra by Wilhelm Stenhammer. Here's the Gothenburg Symphony.

0: 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Fantastic Toy Shop by Arthurino Respighi, Neville Mariner, conducting the Academy of St. Martin in the Fields.
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0: The only constant in life is change. The seasons, people, society, everything changes. Artists have played with that universal truth for ages. There's a film from the 1960s set in Italy during a time of great political change. And in the film, the tides of society shift. Revolution looms. The characters find themselves navigating changes in all directions. Now, this is a lighthearted vibe from the score of that film, the film being The Leopard. This is coming up later this hour. I'm Melanie Renata. So glad you're here. This is Music Through the Night. This hour starts with a dip of your toe in the water. But careful, if you're a late kid, you know those sunnies are waiting to nibble on ya. Just one of six fish symbolized in a work called Six Fish by Australian composer Nigel Westlake. This is a shimmering slice of that work. It's Sunfish.

0: musical ideas loosely based on the music of Giuseppe Verdi, dances from the film score for The Leopard by Nino Rota, Riccardo Muti conducting the Orchestra of La Scala Milan.
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0: The leaves are turning colors, the mornings are crisp. Winter is somewhere down the road ahead of us. So here's a little trick for the season. Close your eyes and imagine spring. Tulips, daffodils, violets, a garden waking up one bloom at a time. Armstrong Gibbs painted that picture in music, a collection of floral scenes full of color and warmth, a bouquet of sound to tuck away before the cold arrives. It's a spring garland, and it's coming up. I'm Melanie Renata. Stay with me.

0: I know it's the weekend, but according to that piece of music, I guess it's time to get up and rise and shine. The introduction in March from Tchaikovsky's Sleeping Beauty, the Russian National Orchestra performing, Mikhail Pletnov at the podium.
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0: Maurice Ravel was a bit anxious about this piece. He feared the audience might misunderstand it. Before the first performance, he issued a warning that what people would hear was not music. Rather, it was a piece of orchestral texture. One long, very gradual crescendo. He stated that he had accomplished exactly what he had set out to do, and listeners could either take it or leave it. We'll take it near the end of the hour. I'm Melanie Renata. Stay with me.

0: The Royal Philharmonic with the steady pace of the Bolero by Ravel. I'm Melanie Renata. Thanks for being with me this morning. Be good to yourself today. And be good to your neighbor too, okay?
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4: Johannes Brahms encouraged his pal, Richard Strauss, to visit Italy. Summer of 1886. He did just that. In fact, Strauss began writing this music while he was still there. But Strauss certainly captures the hustle and bustle of modern-day people through ancient streets, the exciting energy and mild frenzy and excitement in the air, especially as a foreigner experiencing it in a foreign land. Taste of House Italian, coming up this hour. From Johann Svensson, the Swedish composer, we hear a taste of the first of his two symphonies. He began a third, but the manuscript was destroyed by fire, and he never got back to it. From the Symphony No. 1, it's the third movement.

0: Georges Prêtre led the Paris Orchestra in the Suite Française by Francis Poulenc.
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0: Toward the end of his life, Gabriel Fauré struggled with increasing frailty and deafness. Sounds had become seriously distorted, with high and low notes, as he said, sounding painfully out of tune. Well, when Prince Albert I of Monaco approached Fauré in 1918 to commission a short dramatic work for the Monte Carlo Theater, the composer just really wasn't interested. Camille Saint-Saëns had actually suggested the commission to Prince Albert in the first place, and it was Saint-Saëns' intervention that finally got Fauré on board. And ahead this hour, the end result, what Fauré produced for Prince Albert I. Hope you can stay close. This is music by the American composer, teacher, writer, and music critic Marion Bauer, a lifelong promoter of new music. This one is from 1940, a work that reflects the emotional weight of the impending Second World War.

0: Triple Concerto in A Minor by J.S. Bach, Angela Hewitt, Richard Tognetti, and Allison Mitchell, the performers. I'm Ward Jacobson.
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0: There would be three more symphonies to follow. That was the finale of the first symphony by Franz Schmidt, composed when he was all of 22. It was the Malmö Symphony Orchestra. I'm Ward Jacobson. Have a great weekend.
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0: Oh, one of the great Bogie and Bacall movies, The Big Sleep, A Suite of Music by Max Steiner with Charles Gerhardt leading the National Philharmonic Orchestra. I hope you enjoyed that. 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

0: Such terrific movie music from The Godfather, put together in that symphonic portrait music by Nino Rota, and that was the Hollywood Bowl Orchestra led by John Maucheri. I'm Lynn Warfel.
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2: 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I'm Valerie Kaler. Thank you for being a member. 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

0: You don't hear that one very often. Sarah Davis Buchner, the pianist playing Spanish Women, one of three suites written on the subject by Joaquin Turina. I'm Lynn Warfel. Thank you for joining me on this Saturday.
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0: When you hear this composer's name, you almost automatically think he's French. And yes and no is the answer to that one. His name, Eugène d'Albert. But he was born at 4 Crescent Place in Glasgow, Scotland. His mother was English, his father was French and Italian. He was brought up in Glasgow. He went to what is now the Royal College of Music and studied there with Arthur Sullivan, among other people. He had quite a stellar life, being married 6 times. That got him in a little hot water. We'll find out with whom when we hear his overture to Esther.

0: Composer, educator, and flutist, American Robert Spital and his consort for 10 winds, giving a prominent part to flute, of course, with the Atlanta Chamber Winds led by Robert J. Ambrose. I'm Lynn Werfel. Hope you like that.
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0: 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I'm Lynn Warfel.
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0: The B-flat Clarinet Concerto by Johann Stamitz. Sabina Meyer was the soloist. Iona Brown conducted the Academy of St. Martin in the Fields.
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0: Does this sound familiar? It comes from what is arguably Carl Orff's best-known work, Carmina Burana, which dates from, 1935 and 36. It's always fun to sing. I'm Mindy Rantner. It's all about color on your classical discoveries, and so we are going to spend some time on the green later this hour. This is called Beauty of a Blue Sky. It's by Ryuichi Sakamoto.

0: Hey, you bet. The Berlin Opera Orchestra and Chorus with On the Green from Carmina Burana by Carl Orff.
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7: 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Joined by a third electric guitar. And then another, and another, until there are 13 electric guitars all playing at the same time, repeating, complementing, interlocking, building into something extraordinary. Like a kaleidoscope of melody with no rhythm. Or is it all rhythm masquerading as melody? Ah, there's the rhythm. Bass guitar, naturally. Electric Counterpoint by Steve Reich. You'll hear it this hour. Here's something Camille Saint-Saëns originally wrote as a piano duet, but his friend, a composer and flutist, really fleshed it out for a flute, an oboe, and pairs of clarinets, horns, and bassoons. Album Leaf for Wind Octet.